60s. She was active for 30 years, and she made 30 albums. She relocated with her husband out to California in the hopes of getting some studio work and film work also, which she managed to do. But she found out that the harp wasn't readily accepted as a jazz instrument. I can't think of many jazz harpists during the course of jazz history. We do know of Betty Glammon, played with Oscar Pettiford's big band in the 1950s, Casper Reardon, who played with Paul Whiteman and also with the Three T's, an offshoot of the Whiteman band led by Jack Teagarden, Frankie Trumbauer, and Charlie Teagarden. There was also Adele Gerard, who married clarinetist Joe Marsala in the 1940s. And they made several recordings together. I've selected a recording from 1941 of I Know That You Know, which incidentally features Shelly Mann on drums. And you can hear how they use it not only as a solo instrument, but to provide textures underneath other solo instruments. Then we hear Dorothy Ashby play The Guns of Navarone from 1961 with Terry Pollard on piano. That was a brainwave someone had. That was a good idea. Then we have There's a Small Hotel with Frank Wess on flute and Arthur Taylor on drums from 1958. After that, we've got It's a Minor Thing with Frank Wess again and Arthur Taylor. And we finish up with The Fool on the Hill. This is from Dorothy's Harp, 1969, on Cadet, Lenny Druss on flute and oboe, and Odell Brown on electric piano. It's Dorothy Ashby on Jazz FM 88.3, KSDS, San Diego.

That was The Fool on the Hill, featuring Lenny Dress on flute and oboe, and Odell Brown on electric piano, and of course Dorothy Ashby. Before that, It's a Minor Thing. Before that, there's A Small Hotel, which was a popular number in the late 1940s. Before that, The Guns of Navarone. And we started off with I Know That You Know, featuring a chorus by Adele Gerard. This will be a brief birthday celebration for Dorothy Ashby this week. I don't have a lot of material by her, so we'll hear one more set of four numbers. We'll start off with Spicy. This is an Ashby composition, and it's from her first recording session early in 1956. Next is Bohemia After Dark with Frank Wess on flute. After that, we hear Aeolian Groove. That's another Ashby original with Wes, Frank Wes. And Dear Old Stockholm, that's Dorothy from Concerto de Aranway, 1983.

0: Okay, that was Dear Old Stockholm. Before that was Aeolian Groove. Before that was Bohemia After Dark. And we started off with Spicy, all featuring the considerable talents of Dorothy Ashby on harp. Dorothy Ashby died in April of 1986 of cancer. She was only 53 years old. I bet she would have had a real blossoming had she been around for another 20 or 30 years. She would have been really popular.
1: Charles McPherson is one of the great living masters of the alto saxophone, celebrated for his fiery bebop artistry, lyrical phrasing, and unwavering commitment to jazz tradition. A longtime member of Charles Mingus's legendary ensemble, he's enjoyed a remarkable career spanning more than six decades, performing with many of the music's most influential artists while also earning acclaim as a composer, educator, and featured soloist in Clint Eastwood's Bird. Like Miles Davis, McPherson has remained true to his artistic vision while continually expanding the expressive possibilities of jazz. His enduring creativity and uncompromising musicianship exemplify the spirit of excellence that defines Miles' legacy. Come see Charles kick off the first of the many concerts the festival will have. On Friday, August 21st at 1 p.m., Charles will be paired up with trumpeter Terrell Stafford, playing the music of Charlie Parker, 1945 to 1949. Later that day, he will be on a panel discussing the musings of Miles with another legend, drummer Roy McCurdy. You can purchase tickets for these events and others at our website, jazz88.org/Miles Festival.
0: Our next set begins with Charlie Parker's tune, Bloom Dido. This is played by a small group featuring Charles McPherson with Mulgrew Miller on piano and Lewis Nash on drums. It's from McPherson's 1995 release, Come Play With Me. After that, we've got Please Don't Come Back From the Moon. This is from a Charles Mingus broadcast from 1962, which took place at Birdland. Ed Amore is on trumpet, Don Butterfield on tuba, McPherson is on alto, Pepper Adams is on Barry, and of course Mingus is on bass, and Danny Richmond is on drums with Jackie Bayard on the piano. After that, we have Charlie Gabriel, Detroit's New Orleans connection, who just turned 95 years old. He's going to be playing Sweet Georgia Brown.

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1: From the moon.
0: To the moon?
1: From the moon.
0: Oh, don't let off. Stop the world, let me off. Please don't go back. 10 more minutes, Mr. Mingus, and here is Charlie Mingus and his wonderful organization.
1: Here she is, baby. Y'all better get on the tube.

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This is the Detroit edition of Jazz Across America. I'm Jim Gallard. I'll be with you until 7 p.m., bringing you jazz from Detroit.

That was Sweet Georgia Brown, played by Charlie Gabriel, Sweet Charlie Gabriel. Before that was Please Don't Come Back from the Moon. That's a Mingus Small group. And we started off with Bird's tune, Bloom Dido, played by Charles McPherson and company. Our next set begins with Soft Winds, played by Jimmy Forrest on tenor featuring Hugh Lawson on piano. Next is Spacemen by the Planet Detroit Nonet. This is one of their tributes to Duke Ellington. Blues to Be There is the name of the release. Next is pianist Tommy Flanagan, Born to Be Blue, with Tommy Potter and Roy Haynes. After that, we hear Dance of Passion, played by trombonist Vincent Chandler, who is now a professor of trombone at Wayne State University in Detroit, featuring Jerry Allen on piano, Bob Hurst on bass, and Kareem Riggins on drums.

0: That was Dance of Passion, played by trombonist Vincent Chandler and his quartet. Before that, we heard Tommy Flanagan playing Born to be Blue. Before that was Spaceman by the Planet Detroit Nonet. And we started off with Soft Winds, played by the Jimmy Forrest Quartet, with Hugh Lawson on piano.
1: 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Experience rare performance footage tracing Miles' incredible journey from St. Louis and 52nd Street through Birth of the Cool, the classic quintets, and the Electric Years. 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
0: Our final set this week opens up with tenor saxist Steve Wood playing Our Delight, Tad Dameron's composition. This was recorded at the Montreux Detroit Jazz Festival. After that, we've got Kenny Garrett and Apex. This is from his General Music project. After that, we've got The Last Time I Saw Paris, played by Barry Harris, with George Mraz on bass and Leroy Williams on drums. And we finish up with Body and Soul, played by Art Tatum from 1953. Tatum was a frequent visitor to Detroit, going back to the 1930s.

That was Body and Soul, played by the inimitable Art Tatum. Before that, The Last Time I Saw Paris, played by Barry Harris. Before that, Kenny Garrett playing Apex. That's with Jerry Allen on piano. And we started off with Steve Wood and Our Delight. That concludes our program this week. I hope you enjoyed our birthday celebration for Dorothy Ashby and also the melange of other Detroit jazz that I threw at you. Next week, we'll be celebrating the birthdays of Terry Pollard and saxophonist Larry Nazzaro. Thanks for listening. I hope you enjoyed the music as much as we did. Until next week, stay safe and keep swinging. Good night.

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0: San Diego's Jazz 88.3, Thelonious Monk from European Tour Evidence, or Worry Later, I think the name of that was in the first place. That could be a different story. Miles Davis before that with Straight No Chaser from Milestones, and we're moving ahead on Miles Radio 100.
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0: San Diego's Jazz 88.3. The album is Forest Thorn, which is actually, or was, Chico Hamilton's middle name. The title of the track, Boncello, kind of gives you an idea what was going on there. The group was Chico Hamilton's at the time, Corey DeNigris on guitar, Paul Ramsey on bass, Eric Lawrence on saxophone, or alto and soprano, and flute, and Evan Schwamm was the tenor saxophonist. The piece titled Boncello with Aqua Dixon on cello and Steve Touré on trombone. Angelina, before that, a solo by McCoy Tyner. That was live in San Francisco, or live from San Francisco to be more accurate, 2007 at Herbst Theater. And it was Sonny Rollins at the top of the set, Out of the Blue. That was one of those early days, 1951, with Miles and Jackie McLean and Walter Bishop Jr., Tommy Porter, and Art Blakey, and Out of the Blue. Another feature coming up there in the Big Miles celebration coming up in a couple of weeks. I want to look into that.
1: 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Experience rare performance footage tracing Miles' incredible journey from St. Louis and 52nd Street through Birth of the Cool, the classic quintets, and the Electric Years. 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

0: San Diego's Jazz 88.3. I'm going to get a little out of reach here if I don't come in. Lighter Way was the recording session from Dave Kokoski, the pianist joined by Ed Howard on bass and Victor Lewis on drums. Florence's Reverie, the name of the tune from Lighter Way. Saxophonist Javon Jackson with Dave Stryker on guitar, Larry Goldings on organ, and Billy Drummond on drums. From a little while back, Pleasant Valley, the name of the session, For One Who Knows, is what we heard. And we heard a track from the Jerry Gibbs Electric Thrasher Orchestra, the music of Miles Davis, 67 to 75, Mascalero. And that brings us up to this point, and we continue with Miles 100 Radio.
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0: San Diego's Jazz 88.3, Journey to the Stars from flugelhornist Tom Harrell, Wayne Escoffrey on the tenor sax, Danny Grissett on piano, Ogano Okegwo on bass, Jonathan Blake on drums. Number 5, the name of the Harrell disc. And for Milestones, we heard Sid's Ahead, Miles 100 Radio on San Diego's Jazz 88.3.
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0: San Diego's Jazz 88.3. The Avant-Garde was the recording back in the day. Ornette Coleman's tune, Focus on Sanity. It's Percy Heath on bass, Ed Blackwell on drums, Don Cherry on cornet, John Coltrane the saxophone, Focus on Sanity. Before that, we heard Jerry Mulligan, Song for Strayhorn from The Art of Jerry Mulligan, the final recordings.
1: Grammy-nominated drummer, composer, arranger, and producer Jerry Gibbs is one of today's most versatile and creative forces in jazz. As a bandleader, he has released a series of acclaimed recordings and has collaborated with legendary artists such as Chick Corea, Ron Carter, Kenny Barron, McCoy Tyner, Stanley Clark, and Joe Henderson. Gibbs is also recognized for his acclaimed tribute to Miles Davis's Electric Period, celebrating one of the most groundbreaking chapters in jazz history. His fearless creativity and adventurous musical vision reflect the innovation that defined Miles Davis's enduring legacy. Jerry will be playing the last night of the festival, Sunday, August 23rd, the music of ESP, Miles Davis's period with his second great quintet between the years of 1964 and 1967. Directly following that will be the festival's penultimate concert that takes on Miles during the electric years, 1967 to 1975. Here, Jerry leads his Electric Thrasher Orchestra with trumpeter Jeremy Pelt. Check out the entire schedule and purchase tickets at jazz88.org/Miles Festival.
0: I'm going to follow that Electric Thrasher Orchestra for a minute or two with Black Satin from On the Corner, Jazz 88.3.

San Diego's Jazz 88.3, Art Hirahara on piano, Boris Kozlov on bass, Rudy Royston on drums. Inimitably, Mr. B. It's from the new disc Open Sky. Before that, it was Black Satin from the Jerry Gibbs and the Electric Thrasher Orchestra Band. And that leaves us with Gary Smoyan, All My Life. 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

Hey, this is Don Was, president of Blue Note Records, the finest in jazz since 1939. 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

Thank you very much, ladies and gentlemen. On behalf of our tenor saxophonist, oboist, flutist Yusuf Lateef. Thank you. Our drummer, Louis Hayes. Our bassist, Sam Jones on bass. Our pianist, Joe Zavenu. And our cornet player, my brother Nat. Thank you. We all wish for you to know that we do appreciate playing for you, and thank you very much. See you later. We all.

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1: Yep, down.

0: Gonzalez. Andres Marenguito. Andres. Paul Gonzalez. Everybody.
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Thank you. You know, this Latin music is quite the thing now. Everybody's playing it and getting hits, too. But you know, I just can't get the feel of some of these melodies. You know, they call me Brother Jack for a reason. That's right, I'm real MacDuff's boy. And once you get that church in you, it's kind of hard to backslide all the way. But anyway, here's our version of the sanctified song.

0: The Holly Hoffman Quartet with Joshua White performs the music of this transitional early 60s release. It's the sound of Miles pushing forward while staying rooted in the melodic tradition his fans loved. A beautiful bridge between two distinct chapters of his career. Come hear how Miles kept evolving without losing his voice. It's the 13th concert of the festival, the Seven Steps to Heaven concert, Sunday, August 23rd at 4 p.m. Visit jazz88.org/milesfestival for the complete schedule and to get tickets to any individual event. But if you want one of the few remaining full festival passes with preferred choice seating, call Chuck today at 619-388-3758. 619-388-3758.
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0: What if you could experience the greatest concerts in the history of Miles Davis all in one unforgettable weekend? Well, this August 21st through the 23rd, Milestones, the ultimate Miles Davis centennial celebration, brings you that legendary music of Miles Davis to life at the Wyndham Bayside Hotel in downtown San Diego. 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electrifying music of Miles' revolutionary 1967 through 1975 electric period. 16 concerts, rare films, fascinating panel discussions, more than 30 jazz legends celebrating every chapter of Miles 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
1: And just a few weeks away, Milestones concert happening August 21st through the 23rd at the Wyndham Hotel down there by the Great Bay in San Diego. 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And before the break, it was Barney Kessel, the great Barney Kessel from Some Like It Hot, with all the greats on the date: Art Pepper, Joe Gordon, Jack Marshall, Monty Budwig, and Shelly Mann down among the sheltering palms. And we got it all started with music from Chico Hamilton, and that came off of the release recorded back in 1956 at the Music Box Theater, originally from the Chico Hamilton Quintet and Hi-Fi album, and we heard Topsy. And a good Wednesday morning to you. This is Good Morning Jazz. I'm Chad Fox, 7:10 here on the West Coast. 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

0: Brazil.
1: Coffee with the Chairman brought to you with support from Jackson Design and Remodeling, your double shot of Frank Sinatra every weekday morning at 7:10 a.m. The first we're going to take was introduced in 1940 for the musical Cabin in the Sky. It's the music of Vernon Duke. Frank recorded it in 1954 with the Nelson Riddle Orchestra, Taking a Chance on Love. And then we're going to follow that up with Too Marvelous for Words from the Capitol Years. It's your Coffee with the Chairman right here on Jazz 88.3.

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Thank you. You know, this Latin music is quite the thing now. Everybody's playing it and getting hits too. But you know, I just can't get the feel of some of these melodies. You know, they call me Brother Jack for a reason. That's right, I'm real MacDuff's boy. And once you get that church in you, it's kind of hard to backslide all the way. But anyway, here's our version of the sanctified song.

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Miles 100 Radio from the album Working, the Miles Davis Quintet. Red Garland piano, Paul Chambers bass, Billy Joe Jones drums, and Miles 100 Radio. Wednesday morning jazz, midweek edition. Good morning, I'm Gary Beck. Greetings to our international audience at jazz88.org. Three more sounds, The Happiness of Pursuit, Blue Daniel.

0: Close to home, bassist Rob Thorson and his Moon Ray, released back in 2004 in Mud Puppies. Randy Porter's piano, Duncan Moore behind the kit, Gilbert Castellanos' trumpet, who will be headlining. Milestones, 3 weeks away at the Wyndham on the Bay, 21st through the 23rd. We've got to get you in there. Do you have your tickets? Three More Sounds, The Happiness of Pursuit, Henry Franklin. Henry the Skipper Franklin's bass, Bill Hyde, Pittsburgh Zone at the piano, Carl Burnett drums, and the Three More Sounds from 2014. Nice version of Blue Daniel, really made for the bass.
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0: And it is Wednesday morning jazz. Catherine Russell from Inside This Heart of Mine. She's doing a version of Willie Dixon's Spoonful.

0: The clarinet of Dr. Michael White from Adventures in New Orleans, Jazz Part 1. Sometimes I feel like a motherless child.
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Sail. FM, the great Charles Brown from his One More for the Road album and Cottage for Sale. Barney Kessel in the mix there from 1988 at Fantasy Studios in Berkeley. Red Hot and Blues. We heard Blues Echo. Kenny Barron at the piano, Rufus Reed bass, and Ben Riley drums and the guitar, Barney Kessel. And Miles 100 Radio, Seven Steps to Heaven, 1963, George Coleman's tenor, Herbie at the piano, Ron Carter's bass, and Tony Williams drums. Seven Steps to Heaven, and we heard So Near, So Far. Wednesday morning jazz, Gary Beck here, Jazz at the 8, San Diego weather, mostly cloudy along the coast this morning. Coastal highs today, high 70s, inland valleys, high 80s, a little bit cooler. Otay Rancher 77, Pacific Beach 70 this hour, North Park. Turning the corner at 72 in the South Bay, 75. Sketches of Miles today at noon. And Abraham Burton, closest to the sun now, the title selection.

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Miles 100 Radio, Nefertiti, the album, Pinocchio, the track. Wayne Shorter on tenor, Herbie at the piano, Ron Carter bass, and Tony Williams drums from the summer of 1967 in New York in session. Wednesday morning jazz, midweek edition. Good morning, I'm Gary Beck, Art Farmer, and his title from the album PhD.

0: Drummer Al Foster of the Quartet, captured live in 2007. And the release of Peace and Jazz. The name of the tune, The Chief, Kevin Hayes, piano, Douglas Weiss's double bass, Eli DeGibri with the sax work, and Al Foster.
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0: Saxophonist Arthur Blythe and his Lenox Avenue Breakdown, his long association in his early days with San Diego and the San Diego Connection down San Diego way. James Newton's flute, Bob Stewart's tuba, James Blood Ulmer's guitar, Cecil McBee bass, and Jack DeJohnette drums.
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0: 88.3 FM, Art Blakey and the Jazz Messengers, the album One for All, 1990 in New York City. Green is Mean. Art Blakey with the personnel of Dale Barlow, the two tenors, Dale Barlow's tenor, Javon Jackson, Brian Lynch's trumpet, Steve Davis on trombone, a very young Jeffrey Keyser at the piano, and Essie at Essie's bass. One for All, Art Blakey and the Jazz Messengers. Green is Mean. And Papa John DeFrancesco, the patriarch, Hammond B is his game, Joey. Son Joey's trumpet, Bootsy Barnes' tenor, Joey DeFrancesco's guitar. Randy Johnston as well, with a great guitar on the track. And Brian Landham's drums. From Coming Home, we heard a version of Watermelon Man.
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Miles 100 Radio, Miles Davis Quintet, the second grade quintet. Herbie at the piano, Wayne Shorter tenor, Ron Carter double bass, and Tony Williams drums from the fall of 1966, the album Miles Smiles and a Shot at Freedom Jazz Dance. Also, Miles Davis from Working and Half Nelson. Wednesday morning jazz, midweek edition. I'm Gary Beck. Less than an hour away from Sketches of Miles today at noon, Miles in Chicago. Alan Broadbent, Everything I Love. 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

0: Charito meets Michelle Legrand. Watch what happens. Her release a few years back in Summer Knows. Alan Broadbent, Everything I Love. Mendocino Nights, 1986. Putter Smith bass, Frank Gibson Jr. drums, Alan Broadbent's piano.
1: One of the most influential recordings in jazz history, reimagined live. The John Faddis Nonet brings the smooth, groundbreaking sound of Birth of the Cool back to the stage. Hear why this session still defines cool nearly 75 years later. A must for anyone who wants to understand how Miles changed jazz forever. 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

Charles McPherson is one of the great living masters of the alto saxophone, celebrated for his fiery bebop artistry, lyrical phrasing, and unwavering commitment to jazz tradition. A longtime member of Charles Mingus's legendary ensemble, he's enjoyed a remarkable career spanning more than six decades, performing with many of the music's most influential artists while also earning acclaim as a composer, educator, and featured soloist in Clint Eastwood's Bird. Like Miles Davis, McPherson has remained true to his artistic vision while continually expanding the expressive possibilities of jazz. His enduring creativity and uncompromising musicianship exemplify the spirit of excellence that defines Miles' legacy. Come see Charles kick off the first of the many concerts the festival will have. On Friday, August 21st at 1 p.m., Charles will be paired up with trumpeter Terrell Stafford, playing the music of Charlie Parker, 1945 to 1949. Later that day, he will be on a panel discussing the musings of Miles with another legend, drummer Roy McCurdy. You can purchase tickets for these events and others at our website, jazz88.org/Miles Festival.

0: He's our Lawrence there. His sax work, Benito Gonzalez, keyboards, Jeff Littleton's bass, Marvin Smitty Smith drums. And we heard Elementals from a few years back, 2016 to be exact, Brazilian Girls, the track, Azar Lawrence. Charles McPherson, Charles in the set. Charles, one of the headliners at Miles Fest coming up. 3 weeks, Ray Drummond's bass, Victor Lewis drums, Booger Miller piano, Charles, his alto from 1997, and Morning Dance, and Miles, of course, in front of us. Going to welcome Ken Post into the microphone. Ken's got an update for us, and he's also going to be the host of Sketches of Miles today at noon, Miles in Chicago.
1: It's getting pretty exciting, Gary. The event is coming up in a couple of weeks, just a little over 2 weeks, and it's getting really exciting. I mean, as we're continuing to hear from people from all over the country, actually people coming from outside the country as well.
0: Isn't that amazing?
1: Yeah. San Diego's going to be Jazz Central for the weekend of August 21st through the 23rd with our big Miles Davis celebration. And we're so, so excited about it. We're all going to be there. Gary will be there. Gary will be broadcasting his show live on Friday. You can come by and say hello to him. You can, and then Gary will be there all weekend, as will Ron and Larry and Mole, the whole gang. Everybody will be there. And besides that, it's going to be just this incredible jazz festival, all centered around the Miles Davis Centennial and the legacy of Miles Davis. And, you know, we've been talking about it a lot, obviously, but trying to do it in a way that not only is enjoyable to listen to by doing our daily Sketches of Miles every day at noon, but also just playing a lot of music, not just from Miles, but a lot of music of the people who are going to be there, like Charles McPherson. And it is going to be one of the great events that has happened here in town from a jazz standpoint, most certainly. Especially if you're a listener to KSDS. If you listen to us regularly, then this is right up your alley, because everything that'll happen throughout all 16 concerts will be things that you will most certainly enjoy. And the musicians that you'll get to see, the combinations of musicians, that's one of the beauties of this event, is that we put together different combinations of musicians. So these are not working groups. These are groups that we put together that are all-star groups based on what music's being played and the theme of the particular concert and everything that goes into it. So these are all things that are unique. You've never seen it before. You won't see it again. Speaking of Charles McPherson is going to kick off the very first day, because this kind of goes along almost chronologically. Well, it does go along chronologically with Miles' career. And so the very first concert, 1 o'clock on Friday, is the music of Charlie Parker and Miles Davis. And talk about an all-star group: Charles McPherson, Terrell Stafford, Rob Thorson will be playing bass. Roy McCurdy is the drummer for that. And again, not only will you hear those guys playing things associated with Miles and Charlie Parker from that period, but a little bit later in the day, that afternoon, there will be a panel discussion with Roy McCurdy and Charles McPherson, two of the giants that have been so, you know, so prominent in the jazz world for so many years. But again, even from the time period we're talking about, where you had Charles with Mingus and you had Roy McCurdy with Cannonball, and the stories that they have, every time Charles is here doing an interview, it's just incredible. And it's really, just two legendary figures in the history of our music. So Kenny Washington will be doing a panel with Charles and Roy McCurdy, just talking about, it'll mention Miles, and there'll be things of talking about the crossover with their careers and Miles. But then also, you'll be able to ask them questions and get them to tell some of these stories, and it'll be pretty spectacular. So that is just a couple of the things on Friday, but that's just an idea of what goes on.
0: So, Ken, you can go to those if you just want to go to that one with Charles. That's $30, correct?
1: Yeah, the concert's $30. I think the panel is $10 or $15. Yeah. We've made everything really reasonable.
0: So if you just can only do a few things that day.
1: Yeah, pick out what you want. In between that is the Birth of the Cool concert with John Faddis doing the original arrangements that made up the music that we think of as the birth of the cool. So Boplicity and Giroux and Rouge and all those things, those will all be played live and in person by John Faddis and an all-star nonet. So that is Saturday, Friday afternoon at 3:30. So that's just, there's 16 of these concerts throughout featuring Jeremy Pelt and Terrell Stafford and John Faddis and Gilbert Castellanos and Eric Reed and Ernie Watts and Bobby Watson and Kei Akagi, right on down the line.
0: It's and going just, late into the evening.
1: Oh, yeah. Everything starts at like 9:30 in the morning with the film showings and finishes 10, 11 o'clock that night. And so Saturday night, we got around midnight, sometime around midnight,
0: perfect,
1: we're going to have a jam session. Around midnight.
0: Around
1: not
0: midnight.
1: Exactly on midnight, but somewhere around midnight, we'll start a jam session that's free. So you can come absolutely free.
0: What time do you think that'll start, so if somebody wants to come to that?
1: Around midnight.
0: Okay, you just said that, didn't you?
1: Somewhere
0: around midnight.
1: But I would get there, you know, get there 11:30 or so on Saturday night.
0: What are you going to do if the line's down Harbor Drive?
1: We'll be thrilled.
0: Yeah.
1: We'll be thrilled.
0: So, what if they can't get in?
1: Well,
0: see.
1: Get there earlier then.
0: Yeah, the early bird gets a worm. Okay. Yeah,
1: there's two free events. There's kind of two free outreach events during this festival. One happens on Saturday morning. And it's a special concert with the Young Lions. And, of course, we're so proud here in San Diego of the Young Lions. And, man, I'm telling you, if you're coming from out of town and aren't aware of this incredible program headed up by Gilbert Castellanos, you're going to be blown away by these young students and the level that they play. And you're going to get a chance to hear them 11 a.m. on Saturday, August 22nd, doing music of Sonny Rollins. But you're just going to be blown away. And that event's free. So there's two free events. There's the Saturday night, round about midnight jam session.
0: Write those down.
1: And there's the Saturday morning, 11 a.m. Young Lions. And you can come and get in, and that's a community outreach event. And I have a feeling if we get you in there, you're going to want to stick around.
0: Oh, yeah.
1: So we didn't plan it that way. We weren't thinking in terms, well, we'll get you in there at 11 o'clock and you'll buy tickets for the rest of the day. But you know what? You probably will, because it's pretty spectacular. So we've got today's sketches of Miles coming up in a couple of minutes. And today it is Miles in Chicago in 1965 and the spectacular live recordings from the Plug Nickel. And that was, of course, the second great quintet. What we think of now is the second great quintet with Wayne Shorter, Herbie Hancock, Ron Carter, and Tony Williams. And these recordings are very, very special, as you'll hear when we get to the noon concert or the noon sketches of Miles here in a minute. But I do want to tell you, as you're listening to this, that that second great quintet will be featured. Music from that quintet will be featured Sunday at 5 in the afternoon, 5:15 to be exact. Concert number 14 of 16, the music of Miles Davis's second great quintet, 1964 to 1967. Jeremy Pelt, Doug Webb, Joshua White, Jerry Gibbs, all will be part of that concert, doing all that. Not only great Wayne Shorter, well, they all contributed. Wayne wrote, you know, again, Wayne's things are, you know, genius, legendary. Ron Carter wrote things. Herbie Hancock wrote things. Miles contributed to it. So that second great quintet, you'll hear a variety of music that'll lean heavily on Wayne Shorter music, I think. But nevertheless, you'll get a chance to hear what you're about to hear from the Plug Nickel live and in person. If you happened to be at the Plug Nickel in December of 1965, you would have heard this concert. But if not, you can hear that music. Well, you're going to hear it in a minute coming up at for Sketches of Miles as we focus on the Plug Nickel. But also, you can hear that music live and in person, interpreted newly, freshly, contemporarily by Jeremy Pelt and Doug Webb. So give us a call, or actually go to our website, jazz88.org, and that will give you all the information you need. You can buy tickets.
0: Call Chuck today.
1: Or you call Chuck. You know, yeah. If you don't want to go to the website, you want to just ask outright, give Chuck a call, 619-388-3758, 619-388-3758, or go to jazz88.org. So here's what we're going to do. We're going to play the top of the hour ID for you, and then when we come back, we'll get you into Miles live at the Plug Nickel.
0: Thank you, Ken. Appreciate it.
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1: All right. Sketches of Miles, part of our Summer of Miles Davis, Miles 100 Radio, as we've moved along chronologically with this as well. And that brings us to the Plugged Nickel. Now, the Plugged Nickel was in Chicago, and there's something very, very special about this set, these two nights of music that were recorded. Columbia actually recorded over 7 hours of music. And it turned out to be incredibly historic and incredibly special, even though, you know, at the time, I don't know that anyone realized that. The Plugged Nickel, if you're familiar with Chicago, was at 1321 Wells Street. Now, that was in the Old Town area of Chicago, you know, where Second City started, all that stuff. And that was on Wells Street. And it wasn't, you know, one of the big fancy Chicago clubs like Mr. Kelly's. But nevertheless, it seated about 200 people, and all the top artists in jazz played there. It opened in 1962, and I think it carried on into the early 70s, so it had about a 10-year existence. A guy by the name of Michael Pierpaoli ran things, and Michael brought in all these amazing artists. Well, Miles Davis's quintet was booked December 21st through January 2nd, 1965. And what was kind of special about that is medical issues with Miles and his hip had kept him off the scene for most of 1965. What happened was Wayne Shorter joined the quintet in September of 1964, which was the final piece to what we think of now as that second great quintet with Herbie Hancock, Ron Carter, Tony Williams, Wayne Shorter, and Miles. And they did an engagement in Hollywood. They did the Tonight Show, which, by the way, one of the film showings during our special one of our film showings at our event coming up the 21st to the 23rd of August will include the Tonight Show from 1964. First time most people saw Wayne Shorter, at least associated with Miles Davis. In any event, they did that, and then they did a European tour, which we covered the other day. Yesterday, as a matter of fact. And then Miles' medical issues started to kick in the early part of 1965. They did the first studio album with the group, which came out as ESP and introduced Wayne Shorter's brilliant compositions, and well, one at least, in ESP. Then the band, they continued then, and the quintet started to go around and get noticed. But then by spring, Miles couldn't do it because he was having trouble with his hip. So the spring engagements were mostly all canceled. And this took him through the summer and most of that time. The other guys made quite a few recordings for Blue Note as sidemen and leader dates. But Miles, that great new quintet that had barely been heard in this country, the new album had come out. But other than that, that was Miles's hip problem. Knocked him out of that. Then in August, as things were coming back into play and more bookings came in, he was playing with his kids and broke his leg. So then that messed up his hip again. Then he had to go have more surgery. So that knocked him out for a while longer. So Miles was out for most of 1965. The new quintet ready to roll, and they just got derailed here. But then Miles came back in November. And that led to this engagement that started December 21st at the Plugged Nickel in Chicago. Now, there's a legend about this, which is really not legend. All the guys in the band, you can ask Ron Carter and Herbie Hancock, they'll tell you the same thing. Tony Williams famously challenged the rhythm section. Didn't tell Miles, but they said, hey, look, let's play anti-music. In other words, whatever we would normally do, do the opposite. When you're thinking about doing what you would normally do, do something different. If you get outside a little bit, utilize that to go from there, and so on. They didn't tell Miles they were doing this, but they very purposely, during this Plugged Nickel engagement, they were playing very differently. But what ended up happening was, you know, again, the listeners didn't know and Miles didn't know, but it becomes, like, symbolically at least, of a new sound. And we talk about how that rhythm section really changed the course of things, not only how they worked together and played off of each other, but then how they played off of Wayne Shorter and Miles, and the way that Miles and Wayne Shorter played off of them. It changed things. Herbie voiced things differently, you know, in Force that people were used to. Wayne wrote that way a lot. Wayne also did all these modal-oriented things that shifted, and things shifted and was very unpredictable. Now, that has had a major influence on what has happened since, and we hear all rhythm sections today. This particular rhythm section has had a huge influence, more so than they really get credit for. But it all started, symbolically at least, at this plug nickel engagement. Certainly one of the greatest examples of live jazz, of a live jazz recording, not just Miles, but in general, and a prime example of what this quintet was capable of, because in the short time that they did the European tour and they were able to do some engagements, they really weren't digging in too much yet to the new things, and they weren't digging into Wayne's things too much. Even the things they'd done on the recording, they were still doing some of the standards and some of the things from Miles's earlier bands. But with the plug nickel, that takes a new direction. And like I said, really symbolizes the new sound. So we don't want to break this up. We're going to play you an entire set from one of the 7.5 hours recorded at the Plug Nickel in December of 1965. Miles hadn't been playing a lot. Miles was just coming back. So you hear Miles at places where you can hear that he was a little rusty. But the rhythm section is doing everything that Tony Williams suggested. And I don't remember if Wayne was in on it or not. He probably was, but maybe not. I don't know. But you'll hear just magical things happening. So we want to play this for you in its entirety because we don't want to break it up. So here is, I believe, from December 22nd, the late set that starts with all of you. It's Miles Davis on trumpet, Wayne Shorter on tenor, Herbie Hancock piano, Ron Carter bass, Tony Williams on drums, and all of you.

Oh, my God.

I'm

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San Diego's Jazz 88.3. That concludes today's Sketches of Miles. And that's Miles Davis complete live at the Plugged Nickel on December 22nd, 1965. About 19 minutes now after the hour of 1 o'clock. Larry Murray playing the jazz for you. It's now time for Count Basie and the 1 o'clock jump on Miles 100 Radio, San Diego's Jazz, FM 88.3.

0: San Diego's Jazz FM 88.3 Miles 100 Radio with Count Basie and the best of the Count Basie Big Band, and the heat's on. The 1 o'clock jump is a daily feature of Midday Jazz in the afternoon, and it's made possible by Big Front Door Deli in University Heights. 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
1: This is the music of the legendary 1954 to 1956 quintet, the lineup that first paired Miles with a young John Coltrane. The Gilbert Castellanos Quintet, featuring Joshua White, Tyler Krutel, Luke Little, and Brian Levy, brings these four classic sessions to life in one show. 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
0: Well, let's see, on this day in jazz history, guitarist Lenny Bro was born, and that was in Auburn, Maine. The year was 1941. Also on this day, saxophonist Ricky Woodard, born in Nashville, Tennessee, 1950. Here's Lenny, followed by Ricky, on San Diego's Jazz 88.3 Miles 100 Radio.

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0: San Diego's Jazz, 88.3 Miles 100 Radio. Ricky Woodard on the tenor saxophone. This is from his 1992 recording of Dal Swell from a release called Night Mist. Joining Ricky would be Eric Scott Reed on piano, Tony Dumas on bass, and Roy McCurdy on drums. Eric Scott Reed and Roy McCurdy, part of our Miles Centennial celebration, starting on August the 21st, the 23rd. So if you don't have your tickets, be sure to go to our website and pick those up. And by the way, Ricky Woodard, born on this day in Nashville, Tennessee, 1950. And just ahead of that, it was Lenny Bro, along with bassist Dave Young, from a duo set recorded live at Bourbon Street. What we heard was on Green Dauphin Street. From, let's see, what year was this done? It doesn't give me a year, unfortunately. But Dave Young is on the bass, and Lenny Bro on guitar. And Lenny, born on this day, Auburn, Maine, 1941.
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San Diego's Jazz FM 88.3, Oliver Nelson and his orchestra from Fenerbahce. What we heard was Teenies Blues. And again, ahead of that, it was Mark Murphy. Mark Murphy from his release called Beauty and the Beast. And what we heard was Along Came Betty. With Bill Mays on keyboards, I should say, with Brian Lynch on the trumpet. We had Steve LaSpina bass, Joey Barone on drums, 1985. That's going to do it for me. Stay tuned for Rhonda Nifu and the Drive. He's coming up next. Going to leave you with John Lewis. John Lewis from Kansas City Breaks. And the tune we're going to hear is simply called Valaria. John's on piano, Mark Johnson on the bass. We had Howard Collins guitar, Shelly Mann, Frank West, drums and flute, and Joe Kennedy Jr. on violin from 1982, Valaria. Join me again tomorrow around noon. We'll do it all again differently for Sketches of Miles and Midday Jazz in the Afternoon. 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

Yeah, San Diego Jazz 88.3, a good version there of that Cole Porter tune, I Love You. That's from the Vanguard Jazz Orchestra. Usually they hold forth there at the Village in New York on a Monday night. This time they were in live in Tokyo, Japan back in 2010. And I believe that featured the solo there of Dick Oates on alto there for I Love You. We do. Jazz 88.3. Going ahead for some Miles 100 radio as we continue this 100 days of Miles. All things connected and otherwise. Here's Ralph Peterson, the late drummer from Back to State.

0: Yeah, San Diego Jazz 88.3. That's Joe Magnarelli, the trumpet there. Trumpeter. That's from his Persistence from Joe. D-Train Boogaloo. And we got into that session there with David Hazeltine piano, Gary Smullyan doing the Barry and the drums of our own Kenny Washington. And also Peter Washington bass, no relation, from that session there, D-Train Boogaloo. There's something about Kenny Washington right now.
1: Kenny Washington is one of jazz's most respected drummers and one of KSDS's most popular jazz hosts as he guides the ship on Sepia Voices and on Jazz Across America, New York. He is celebrated for the masterful swing in his playing and his deep knowledge of the jazz tradition and decades of performances with the music's greatest artists. Since emerging on the scene in the late 1970s, Kenny has performed and recorded with legends including Betty Carter, Dizzy Gillespie, Tommy Flanagan, Lee Konitz, Tony Bennett, and Bobby Watson, while earning equal acclaim as an educator and jazz historian. Through his work as a performer, teacher, broadcaster, and author of acclaimed liner notes, Washington has helped preserve and celebrate the rich history of jazz. His unwavering commitment to the music's tradition and continued vitality reflects the enduring artistic legacy of Miles Davis. Kenny will be playing in the Round Midnight concert, the music of Miles Davis's Columbia years. Just before that concert, Kenny will be playing alongside pianist Eric Reed, taking on the music of Ahmad Jamal, who heavily influenced Miles. Then, on Sunday, Kenny will be part of that historic Kind of Blue concert with John Faddis, Ernie Watts, Bobby Watson, and Kei Akagi. Come and see, and finally meet in person, drummer and KSDS host Kenny Washington. If you love Kenny, consider getting the entire festival pass. Go to jazz88.org/milesfestival for more information about that, or to purchase individual event tickets.

Yeah, San Diego Jazz 88.3, the alto legend Charles McPherson. From First Flight Out in Blues for Chuck, presumably for his son, Chuck. Tom Harrell there doing the trumpets, the piano there of Michael Wise, and Peter Washington bass, drums of Victor Lewis for Charles's 94 session in New York. First Flight Out in Blues for

0: Chuck.
1: And of course, Charles McPherson, he'll be with us headlining a few concerts and a few panel discussion at our Miles Davis Centennial Celebration Concert, the inaugural. It's going to be happening at the Bayside Hotel coming up August 21st, 23rd. 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You can get that right now, anytime you want. So don't forget, it's coming up very shortly now. We're already in the almost the second week of August. This is happening the 21st, 23rd of August. The Milestone Jazz Festival, celebrating Miles Dewey Davis, of course. Going ahead here with some guitar of Adam Rafferty, some Blood, Sweat, and Bebop.

Yeah, San Diego Jazz 88.3 Miles 100 Radio. That was some early Miles in 1953 on the Prestige imprint, way before Working, Steaming, and all those back in 55, 56. This came out with John Lewis on piano, the bass of Percy Heath, and Max Roach drums for Miles on trumpet for this compilation called Compulsion, the Complete Prestige Recordings. Miles Ahead, way before he collaborated again with this track with Gil Evans. And Miles Ahead was completely different, reimagined after this date. Then we heard something from Scott Hamilton, looking back from Scott, did some over in Sweden with some Swedish cats. He does a lot of European things. He might live over there. Well, he was living in London, I know. Scott Hamilton did Miles' tune up with, like I said, some Swedish cats there. And sometimes this tune up, the publishing credits goes to Eddie Vinson. Old Clean Head Vinson supposedly has something to do with tune up, and then sometimes you just see it with Miles' name on it. But I think the correct one originally was Eddie Vinson. And Adam Rafferty, the guitarist from his Blood, Sweat, and Bebop. And his second outing as a leader goes back a ways in 97. Boo Boo was the track with Bob Cranshaw, the great bassist, late Mike Longo piano, and the drums of Ray Mosca. Or Adam Rafferty doing the guitar. Educator he is, too. Matter of fact, he's doing some workshops coming up this week in Germany and touring in Europe for Adam Rafferty. As we go ahead with Miles 100 Radio, all things Miles and then some and beyond. This is a new group put together from the Positone imprint. Their stable of players like Eli Howell on trombone, the saxophones are Diego Rivera, Ben Gelis doing the vibes and the piano, Art Rahara, and the bass of Boris Kozlov and Vinny Sporaza drums for this Directions and Expressions from Blue Moods collectively, and Miles's Fran Dance.

0: San Diego Jazz 88.3, that's bassist Ben Wolf from Anytime After Now, Always Four, Chris Lewis tenor, vibes of Joel Ross there, Sullivan Fortnier on the piano and the drums of Aaron Kimmel for Ben Wolf bassist, and Blue Moods, that collective group I was explaining to you before we hit it, Directions and Expressions, doing Miles's Fran Dance there. Right here at San Diego Jazz 88.3. It's all Miles. 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

Yeah, that's Earl Albert Davis, no relation, I don't believe, out of Chicago. Trumpet player and educator he is, very well respected in those areas. And you know, something from his priority session and doing Miles Ahead, of course, of Miles Davis, that session there. As we go ahead for the afternoon, Anifa here with you. A little Bill Evans played with Miles a while back there. He loved this piano style of Bill Evans. There's Bill with on the Riverside imprint, All of You.

Yeah. San Diego Jazz 88 Point. That was nice from Joe Chambers, Phantom of the City, for Miles, that's called. Composition there from Joe Chambers, drummer, vivist. He had the late Bob Berg doing some fine tenor work. He was great, went away too soon. Trumpet of Philip Harper. And George Cable's piano and the bass there of Santi Di Briano. They were at Birdland in 91 for Joe Chambers. For Miles. Bill Evans on this compilation, his complete Riverside recording, some of that from the imprint, and All of You with the innovative bass player at the time, Scott LaFaro, and Paul Motion Drums. It was a great rhythm section of Bill Evans live at the Village Vanguard back in 61. Going ahead here with a fine thing here from putting in a nice vocal here.

Nice from Nancy. When the sun comes out, let it shine. 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

Oh, just love Bobby's wood. Boy, he would make those marimbas just sing. He was the great. Bobby Hutcherson from Skyline and Tres Palabras, three words. Al Foster, the late drummer. Great solo there from Kenny Garrett on alto. Kristen McBride, bass. This is from Bobby's Skyline session from 98. From the late Vibus Marimbas, Bobby Hutcherson. And from Johnny Hartman, loved, I always loved that. What a great track that is. From the voice that is Slow Hot Wind. Sometimes from a talent, you don't understand sometimes why they didn't make it bigger or whatever. You don't know where it comes from or why it happened, but in his case, it kind of happened like that. He had all the talent, and he definitely had a unique voice, one of the few baritones that was very exciting. Slow Hot Wind, though, from that. Great track from Johnny Hartman. Doug Webb from his Renovations. Good version there, Slow Hot Wind from Doug Webb on tenor, Stanley Clark bass, Jerry Gibbs drums. Also some, can't figure out which pianist that is. I believe it's Larry Golding. Several on there for Doug Webb, who will be joining us, and Jerry Gibbs for the Milestone Miles Davis Centennial Celebration Concert, August 21st, 23rd, at the Bayside Hotel. Those two cats will be added into the mix of the concert celebration. Doug Webb and Jerry Gibbs will be there with their own perspective group on different days. You can look that up at jazz88.org. All the information is there on what days these artists are performing. It's a three-day celebration, and it's a lot to be had there. Or you can call right now at 619-388-3758. Find out about tickets and more info right this second. 619-388-3758. The Miles Dewey Davis Centennial Celebration. It's all happening for you right here in San Diego. First time ever. Wyndham Bayside Hotel. Be a good time to be had by all. The great John McLaughlin now trains Naima.

0: Yeah, that's a nice rendition from Roberto Acepenti out of Toronto, Canada. Fine bassist based there in Toronto, Italian. A Bend in the River is this collection that came out a few years ago. And a nice rendition there. John Coltrane's classic Naima played there. Nice, isn't it? John McLaughlin before that, another Train classic, Naima, After the Rain from the guitarist, featuring Joey DeFrancesco and Elvin Jones drums on this session. For the great guitar of John McLaughlin. All happening right here, Jazz 88.3, Miles 100 Radio.
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Lalo Schifrin there. More jazz meets the symphony. Symphonic jazz. Always love it from Lalo Schifrin. What an arranger, composer he was. And that was called Sketches of Miles, coming into the 4 o'clock. A melody of, if you will, of Miles Davis's compositions arranged there so adequately. With the great players of John Faddis on trumpet there. He'll be with us on the Miles Davis Celebration Concert. Paquito de Rivera doing the reeds. And also James Morrison doing trumpet and trombone work and flugelhorn. Ray Brown bass, drums of Grady Tate on the rhythm with the London Philharmonic Orchestra. Lalo did this back in 1994. It is called More Jazz Meets the Symphony, the great Lalo Schifrin. Great track, huh? I love that symphonic jazz when it's really, really arranged so well, like that was. So we go ahead, though, for Miles 100 Radio. And yes, John Faddis will be blowing into the high seas, if you will, with the California Coast Jazz Festival Milestone Celebration, August 21st, 23rd, right down there here in San Diego at the Wyndham Bayside Hotel. We're getting calls from all over, so I always should mention that it is here in San Diego. It's not so local. If you want to find out more, go on to our website right now at jazz88.org. Tell you all about the concerts and the panel discussions, special presentation, rare films. All together in 3 days, it'll be 16 concerts from great artists of the day. Like that one there, John Faddis we're talking about. And you can call right now and get a ticket or two or the whole thing at 619-388-3758. And you can find out how to do that right this minute. 619-388-3758. Miles and more miles. Miles 100 Radio. Here's a cat out of Chicago. Plays a lot of trumpet. It's called The Jazz Life. It's Malachi Thompson, the Mystic Trumpet Man.

San Diego Jazz 88.3. Malachi Thompson there, the trumpeter. That's from his The Jazz Life. Had Nassar Abdi doing the drums, the bass of Harrison Bankhead. Kirk Brown on piano, and that was Joe Ford on the reeds, along with the tenor of Carter Jefferson and Richard Lawrence conga work there. They did this in Phoenix, Arizona, but I think he's still based in Chicago, and that is Malachi Thompson, fine trumpeter. And I'd like to tell you that programming made possible in part by the Handlerly Hotel San Diego. Located in Mission Valley, the Handlerly Hotel offers indoor and outdoor event spaces, catering services, and event planning assistance for milestone birthdays, anniversaries, and other gatherings. The Handlerly Hotel currently offers price savings on catering, menus for bookings made through their events team when referencing KSDS Jazz 88. 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All that for you. Our good friends over at Handlerly Hotel. There's some trumpet work from the fine lady Ingrid Jensen from Here on Earth on Miles 100 Radio. And you do something to me.

0: Yeah, that's a trumpet work of Ingrid Jensen on her Here on Earth. Good date there she had with Gary Bartz on alto, Dwayne Bruno bass, Rose and piano work of George Colligan, and Jill Cyphers on a vocal track, and Bill Stewart drums throughout for Ingrid Jensen on the trumpet. And You Do Something to Me.
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0: Yeah, San Diego Jazz 88.3. That's two guitarists on that date. That's Royce Campbell and the great Pat Martino got together on this 6x6 with Essiet Essiet doing the bass work, the drums of Billy Drummond. Took place back in 94 for the guitarist and doing Miles Davis's Milestones. Reaching out there. So much influence of Miles Dewey Davis.
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Yeah, San Diego Jazz 88.3. That's from Eldar Zhangarov and this fine trio. That's from his handprints. I believe that was his first one back in 2003. Wow. I remember him. Eldar used to hang around the station a little bit for interviews and stuff. He was only a teenager then. I can't believe he's 39 years old now. Man. But he's had a fine career throughout the world. From Russia originally. Migrated here to Kansas City, matter of fact. Which we're going to next. Then he came to San Diego as a preteen. And now we are pretty much in New York these days for Eldar Zhangarov. As we go ahead here, we are going to Kansas City with Jazz Across America coming your way next. Sam Wiseman as your host. Bringing you some great sounds out of the city and beyond. For Jazz Across America. The man with the horns going to take us straight to the pad. Miles, well, Miles 100 Radio. This was his, if you will. It's not a comeback, but out of his semi-retirement, his first album. Man with the Horn and Ada, the track from that, Get on the Road With. Peace out, San Diego. Peace out to the world. Let's continue to work for that peace.

0: 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I'm Sam Wiseman, back with you yet again on a Wednesday evening, as it is my joy and honor to do. Lots of mythology in media right now. We're going to celebrate the birthday of an almost mythological character in just a little bit. But he was a real man. He played the trumpet. That's coming up in just a moment. Jazz Across America, Kansas City is made possible by Kansas City Barbecue, conveniently located in downtown San Diego on Harbor Drive near Petco Park and the Convention Center. 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August 4th, 1901, New Orleans, Louisiana. Louis Armstrong, as his mother named him, was born. His musical voice, his story, have taken on almost mythological meaning for good reason. We just simply wouldn't have this great art form in the way that it is without this great trumpet player and singer and performer and presence. Here he is, live in Europe in the late 40s. We'll let him, in his characteristic style, introduce these tunes on Jazz Across America, Kansas City.
1: And now we're going to beat our recording of On the Sunny Side of the Street.